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1: 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PM Modi inaugurated Semicon India 2026 in New Delhi. He said that India's semiconductor ecosystem expanding rapidly and opening new opportunities for innovation, investment and growth. Union Minister Ashwini Vaishnav says government has set a target to support 200 startups and companies to design chips in India across spectrum of semiconductor requirements. Prime Minister Modi said the BJP government in West Bengal aims to ensure that not a single eligible woman is deprived of the benefits of the Annapurna Yojana and is working relentlessly towards that goal. The Coal Ministry launched the 16th round of commercial coal mine auctions in New Delhi. In Telangana, CM Revant Reddy has outlined a 12-point plan concerning the state's 22A land record issue and is also promoting Telangana to investors in Singapore. In Maharashtra, State Agriculture Minister Dattatreya Bharne said a formal drought declaration is imminent following deficit rainfall and crop losses. Relief measures are expected after assessment. In Odisha, CM Mohan Charan Majhi launched development projects worth ₹960 crore in Sambalpur. A Doppler weather radar was also inaugurated in the state. The Union Cabinet has raised the EPFO wage ceiling for mandatory coverage from ₹15,000 to ₹25,000 per month, potentially bringing over 51 lakh more employees under Social Security. The India Meteorological Department, IMD, has forecast heavy rainfall over Bihar, Rajasthan, Kerala, Mahi, Odisha, Sub-Himalayan West Bengal and Sikkim. The Court of Inquiry Commissioner and Special Judge Vigilance Kottayam on Thursday, September 17, 2026, sentenced retired Director General of Police DGP Tomin J. Tachangeri to 4 years in prison in a long-standing disproportionate assets case. The Supreme Court heard issues concerning Hindi teaching and establishment of Navodaya Vidyalayas in Tamil Nadu, with the court saying states cannot act as separate countries. The Supreme Court has asked the Manipur Chief Secretary to file an affidavit concerning deaths, particularly unnatural deaths in relief camps. The government has refuted allegation that the merchant discount rate MDR on UPI has been introduced because of external pressure. Department of Financial Services in Ministry of Finance said the allegation is patently false and misleading. It is said that the introduction of MDR on select high-value transactions will enable more domestic companies to operate under UPI. The Registration of Births and Deaths Amendment Act will come into force on 1st of October this year. Registrar General of India Mrityunjay Kumar Narayan said the provisions of the newly enacted law that tightens regulations for delayed registration of births and deaths will come into

into force on 1st of October this year. The registration of births and deaths amendment bill 2026 passed by both houses of parliament became the law after the president's assent last month. In Rajasthan, a massive fire broke out around 7 a.m. on Thursday in Manihari Bazaar inside Purohit Ji Ka Katla, Tripolia Bazaar, Jaipur, gutting about 25 shops in one of Jaipur's most congested markets and exposing the fire safety risks that traders said they had warned about for years. Union Finance Minister Nirmala Sitharaman yesterday met her Nepalese counterpart Dr. Swarnim Wagal in New Delhi. During the meeting, the ministers discussed the impact of the floods and Nepal's priorities for reconstruction and rehabilitation. India commits to energy security through diverse sourcing, says MEA. India remains firmly committed to ensuring energy security for its 1.4 billion people and will continue to do so through diversified sourcing and on the basis of evolving market dynamics. India has rejected the so-called Pakistan-China Boundary Joint Commission, saying Pakistan has no locus standi to enter into arrangements concerning Indian territory under its illegal and forcible occupation. Russian President Vladimir Putin yesterday extended wishes to Prime Minister Narendra Modi on his 76th birthday and lauded his contribution towards strengthening the special and privileged strategic partnership between the two nations. India's cheetah population has risen to 52 4 years after they were brought from three African countries, marking the world's first intercontinental translocation of large wild carnivores. They were brought from Namibia, South Africa, and Botswana. Death toll due to devastating flash floods in Nepal surged to 1410, with over 6,100 people still missing. At least 19 people were injured after a Russian barrage of missiles and drones targeted Ukraine's capital and surrounding region overnight. United Nations Secretary General Antonio Guterres has said that global powers that themselves violate international law sit in the Security Council. He stressed on reform of the 15-nation global body, saying that it must be an absolute priority. Asian Games India Women. Harmanpreet Kaur led India face Japan in the women's T20 cricket quarterfinal at 10:30 a.m. IST yesterday. India-Afghanistan T201. India defeated Afghanistan by 127 runs in the third T201, completing a 3-0 series sweep. Sanju Samson scored his second consecutive half century. Abhishek Sharma, the Indian opener, smashed 100 off 30 balls against Afghanistan, registering the fastest T201 century for India. Meghalaya hosts Northeast Interstate Badminton Championship ahead of National Games 2027. The Northeast Zone Interstate Badminton Championship 2026 has returned to Meghalaya for the first time since 2016. The tournament serves as an official qualifying ground for the teen events of the highly anticipated National Games 2027 in the state. World Darts. The 2026 World Series of Darts Finals began in Amsterdam on September 17, featuring a 32-player field and a 1 lakh top prize. N. Chandrasekaran has been reappointed Tata Sons chairman for 5 years, while Noel Tata has opposed the decision, intensifying a governance dispute over leadership and listing. World Bank President Ajay Banga has named Michael Kremer, a Nobel Prize-winning economist, as World Bank Group Chief Economist and Senior Vice President for Development Economics, the bank announced on 16 September 2026. Vishal Chaturvedi's devotional drama Hanuman Ansh has turned out to be an unexpected box office success, and the film's strong theatrical run has now brought fresh attention to both its makers and its future OTT release plans. While 21-year-old co-producer

to Literary World, where we step gently into the world of words and wonder. I'm your host, Dr. Parvati Jeevan, and I'm so glad you're here with me today in this quiet corner of voices, stories and reflections. Each week, we travel through the landscapes of literature, not just through the pages of books, but through the lives, the thoughts and the feelings they carry. Together, we'll meet authors from across time and place, explore their works and discover what makes their voices last. Now and then, we'll also enter the world behind the books with reflections on characters, themes or classic scenes that have shaped our understanding of literature. Moments that continue to inspire, question and move readers across generations. We can also engage in conversations with writers, editors and translators who shape the stories we love today. So, wherever you are, relaxing, working or simply listening, come along with me to the literary world. Have you ever felt that there is a part of you that the world does not quite understand? A quiet voice within that keeps asking questions, even when everyone around you seems to have found the answers. Perhaps at some point in our lives, we have all wondered whether the path we are following is truly our own. Some writers understand this uncertainty so deeply that their books seem to speak directly to us. Their characters question, rebel, wander, fall in love, make mistakes, and search for meaning. And as we follow them, we realize that they are, in some way, searching for us too. Today's writer is one such extraordinary traveler of the human spirit. His novels have been read by millions across the world, particularly by young people searching for identity and meaning. His fascination with Eastern philosophy, his troubled relationship with authority, his love of poetry and music, and his lifelong search for inner harmony.

up in a deeply religious family. His father was a missionary and scholar, while his mother had spent several years in India. From his childhood, therefore, Hesse was surrounded by books, religion, and an awareness of cultures beyond Europe. He was an intelligent and unusually sensitive child, but he was also fiercely independent. His parents wanted him to become a theologian. At the age of 14, he was sent to the Protestant seminary at Maulbronn, a former monastery. But the young Hesse found it difficult to submit to the rigid discipline of the institution. He eventually ran away. He was brought back, but his struggle with authority continued. He left the seminary and later abandoned formal education altogether. For a young man who did not fit easily into the conventional mold, books became a refuge. He worked in bookshops and antiquarian bookshops, surrounded by the very thing he loved most. He read widely and began writing poetry and fiction. Gradually, the young bookseller began to discover his own voice. His first major novel, Peter Kaminsund, appeared in 1904. It brought him immediate recognition and established him as a promising new writer. But Hesse's literary journey was only beginning. He moved to Switzerland and later traveled to India and Southeast Asia. His travels deepened an interest that had already been present in his family background, the spiritual traditions of the East. He read about Hinduism, Buddhism, and Chinese philosophy and became fascinated by ideas that offered a different way of looking at the individual and the world. Yet, Hesse was never simply looking for another religion to follow. He was looking for an experience of truth, and this distinction becomes important when we come to perhaps his most famous novel, Siddhartha. Dear listeners, before the break, we spoke about Hermann Hesse's early life, his rebellion against authority, and his growing fascination with Eastern thought. All these experiences would eventually come together in Siddhartha, one of the most widely read novels of the 20th century. Published in 1922, Siddhartha is set in ancient India. Its central character is a young Brahmin named Siddhartha, who is intelligent, privileged, and deeply spiritual. He has studied the scriptures and mastered religious practices, but he remains dissatisfied. He knows what the teachers have taught him, but he does not feel that he has discovered truth for himself. So he leaves home. His friend Govinda accompanies him, and together they join a group of ascetics. Siddhartha practices fasting and meditation, hoping to free himself from worldly desires. Later, he meets the Buddha, whom Hesse calls Gautama. Siddhartha is deeply impressed by the Buddha. He recognizes that Gautama has attained something extraordinary, yet he chooses not to become his follower. Why? Because Siddhartha believes that enlightenment cannot simply be handed down from one person to another. A teacher can show us a way, but certain truths have to be discovered through experience. And so Siddhartha enters the world. He learns about love through Kamala. He becomes involved in business and acquires wealth. He tastes luxury, pleasure, and ambition. For a time, the spiritual young man seems to have disappeared completely. Eventually, he discovers that material success has not given him the fulfillment he was seeking. He leaves that life behind and arrives at a river. There he meets Vasudeva, the ferryman, a quiet and gentle man who has learned to listen to the river. The river becomes one of the most beautiful symbols in the novel. It flows endlessly, carrying within it the sounds of life, joy and sorrow, birth and death, youth and old age. As Siddhartha learns to listen, he begins to understand that life cannot always be divided into simple opposites. His wisdom comes not from avoiding life, but from experiencing it. That idea makes Siddhartha much more than a novel about Buddhism or India. It becomes a universal story about growing into oneself. Hesse himself had experienced many of the conflicts

that troubled his characters. He went through periods of emotional crisis and underwent psychological treatment. He became interested in the work of Carl Jung and in the idea that human beings contain many different and sometimes conflicting aspects of personality. The psychological dimension can be seen particularly clearly in another of his famous novels, Demian. The young protagonist, Emil Sinclair, grows up believing that the world is neatly divided into good and evil. But as he matures, he begins to question these simple distinctions. He encounters a mysterious Max Demian, who encourages him to think independently and discover his own identity. The novel spoke powerfully to young readers because it captured the uncertainty of growing up. The transition from childhood to adulthood is not always comfortable. We begin to question the beliefs we inherited and wonder what we truly believe ourselves. Hesse understood this struggle because he had lived it. His writing therefore never feels like a lecture from someone who possesses all the answers. His characters are searching because their creator was searching too. Another remarkable work, Steppenwolf, appeared in 1927. It introduced readers to Harry Haller, a lonely and troubled intellectual who feels divided within himself. He imagines himself as partly a civilized human being and partly a wild wolf, the Steppenwolf. Harry finds it difficult to belong to ordinary society. He feels isolated, dissatisfied, and increasingly trapped within his own mind. The novel explores loneliness, alienation, and the complexity of human personality. But Hesse gradually challenges Harry's belief that he consists of only two opposing selves. Perhaps, he suggests, we are much more complicated than we imagine. There are many possibilities within us. There are parts of ourselves we accept and parts we try to hide. To become whole, perhaps we must learn to understand all of them. This is a daring idea at the time, and it is one reason why Steppenwolf continues to attract readers. Hesse's final major novel, The Glass Bead Game, was published in 1943. It's a very different book from Siddhartha or Steppenwolf. Set in a fictional intellectual community, it brings together music, mathematics, philosophy, and the arts through an elaborate intellectual game. The novel explores an important question. Can intellectual achievement alone make human life meaningful? It was a question Hesse had been asking in different forms throughout his career. What good is knowledge if it becomes disconnected from life? What happens when we become so absorbed in ideas that we forget human experience? These questions gave his writing an unusual breadth. He could write about spirituality, psychology, art, philosophy, and ordinary human relationships, yet beneath all these subjects was a continuing interest in the individual. In 1946, Hermann Hesse was awarded the Nobel Prize for Literature. By then, he had traveled a remarkable distance from the rebellious teenager who had run away from the seminary. Yet, perhaps, that young rebel never really disappeared. The questioning remained, the desire for freedom remained, and so did the belief that every individual must ultimately discover a path of his or her own. What makes Hesse particularly appealing is the simplicity with which he addresses complicated questions. His books can be philosophical without becoming inaccessible. They can be spiritual without becoming preachy. And they can be deeply psychological without losing the warmth of human experience. His popularity among young readers is therefore not surprising. Young people often stand at a crossroads, wondering what kind of life they should choose, whose expectations they should follow, and where they truly belong. Hesse's characters understand that uncertainty, but his appeal does not end with youth. As we grow older, the questions may change, but they do not necessarily disappear. We may still wonder whether we have chosen wisely, whether we have become the person we wanted to be, and whether there is still time to change direction. Perhaps this is why Hesse's books continue to find new readers. His novels do not give us easy answers. Instead, they encourage

0: Us to look more closely at our own lives. Hermann Hesse died in Switzerland in 1962 at the age of 85, but his books continue to travel from one generation to another. And perhaps the most beautiful thing about his literary legacy is that he never asks us to become someone else. He asks us to discover who we are. There is a beautiful image in Siddhartha, the river, always moving, always changing, yet somehow remaining the same. Perhaps human life is like that too. We change with time. We leave places, meet people, experience love and loss, make mistakes and begin again. Yet somewhere beneath all these changes, we continue our search for meaning. Hermann Hesse understood that search. And perhaps that is why, even after so many years, his words still find their way into the hearts of readers. You were listening to Literary World, a weekly journey into the lives and works of timeless authors. Thank you for joining me in this exploration of Hermann Hesse's life and works. Next week, we journey to another literary voice whose words still speak across the years. Until then, take care, read deeply, and keep listening. Let literature light your world. And if there is an author close to your heart or someone you have always wanted to know more about, just let me know. I'd be happy to bring them to you in this program. You can text your suggestions to me on this WhatsApp number 8848558785. 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
1: 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He said that India's semiconductor ecosystem expanding rapidly and opening new opportunities for innovation, investment and growth. Union Minister Ashwini Vaishnav says government has set a target to support 200 startups and companies to design chips in India across spectrum of semiconductor requirements. Prime Minister Modi said the BJP government in West Bengal aims to ensure that not a single eligible woman is deprived of the benefits of the Annapurna Yojana and is working relentlessly towards that goal. The Coal Ministry launched the 16th round of commercial coal mine auctions in New Delhi. In Telangana, CM Revanth Reddy has outlined a 12-point plan concerning the state's 22A land record issue and is also promoting Telangana to investors in Singapore. In Maharashtra, State Agriculture Minister Dattatreya Bharne said a formal drought declaration is imminent following deficit rainfall and crop losses. Relief measures are expected after assessment. In Odisha, CM Mohan Charan Majhi launched development projects worth ₹960 crore in Sambalpur. A Doppler weather radar was also inaugurated in the state. The Union Cabinet has raised the EPFO wage ceiling for mandatory coverage from ₹15,000 to ₹25,000 per month, potentially bringing over 51 lakh more employees under Social Security. The India Meteorological Department IMD has forecast heavy rainfall over Bihar, Rajasthan, Kerala, Mahi, Odisha, Sub-Himalayan West Bengal and Sikkim. The Court of Inquiry Commissioner and Special Judge Vigilance Kottayam on Thursday, September 17, 2026, sentenced retired Director General of Police DGP Tomin J. Tachangeri to 4 years in prison in a long-standing disproportionate assets case. The Supreme Court heard issues concerning Hindi teaching and establishment of Navodaya Vidyalayas in Tamil Nadu, with the court saying states cannot act as separate countries. The Supreme Court has asked the Manipur Chief Secretary to file an affidavit concerning deaths, particularly unnatural deaths in relief camps. The government has refuted allegation that the merchant discount rate MDR on UPI has been introduced because of external pressure. Department of Financial Services in Ministry of Finance said the allegation is patently false and misleading. It is said that the introduction of MDR on select high-value transactions will enable more domestic companies to operate under UPI. The Registration of Births and Deaths Amendment Act will come into force on 1st of October this year. Registrar General of India Mrityunjay Kumar Narayan said the provisions of the newly enacted law that tightens regulations for delayed registration of births and deaths will come into force on 1st of October this year. The Registration of Births and Deaths Amendment Bill 2026, passed by both Houses of Parliament, became the law after the President's assent last month. In Rajasthan, a massive fire broke out around 7 a.m. on Thursday in Manihari Bazaar inside Purohit Ji Ka Katla, Tripolia Bazaar, Jaipur, gutting about 25 shops in one of Jaipur's most congested markets and exposing the fire safety risks that traders said they had warned about for years. Union Finance Minister Nirmala Sitharam

0: Yesterday met her Nepalese counterpart, Dr. Swarnim Wagal, in New Delhi. During the meeting, the ministers discussed the impact of the floods and Nepal's priorities for reconstruction and rehabilitation. India commits to energy security through diverse sourcing, says MEA. India remains firmly committed to ensuring energy security for its 1.4 billion people and will continue to do so through diversified sourcing and on the basis of evolving market dynamics. India has rejected the so-called Pakistan-China Boundary Joint Commission, saying Pakistan has no locus standi to enter into arrangements concerning Indian territory under its illegal and forcible occupation. Russian President Vladimir Putin yesterday extended wishes to Prime Minister Narendra Modi on his 76th birthday and lauded his contribution towards strengthening the special and privileged strategic partnership between the two nations. India's cheetah population has risen to 52 4 years after they were brought from three African countries, marking the world's first intercontinental translocation of large wild carnivores. They were brought from Namibia, South Africa, and Botswana. Death toll due to devastating flash floods in Nepal surged to 1410, with over 6,100 people still missing. At least 19 people were injured after a Russian barrage of missiles and drones targeted Ukraine's capital and surrounding region overnight. United Nations Secretary General Antonio Guterres has said that global powers that themselves violate international law sit in the Security Council. He stressed on reform of the 15-nation global body, saying that it must be an absolute priority. Asian Games India Women. Harmanpreet Kaur led India face Japan in the women's T20 cricket quarterfinal at 10:30 a.m. IST yesterday. India-Afghanistan T201. India defeated Afghanistan by 127 runs in the third T201, completing a 3-0 series sweep. Sanju Samson scored his second consecutive half century. Abhishek Sharma, the Indian opener, smashed 100 off 30 balls against Afghanistan, registering the fastest T201 century for India. Meghalaya hosts Northeast Interstate Badminton Championship ahead of National Games 2027. The Northeast Zone Interstate Badminton Championship 2026 has returned to Meghalaya for the first time since 2016. The tournament serves as an official qualifying ground for the teen events of the highly anticipated National Games 2027 in the state. World Darts. The 2026 World Series of Darts Finals began in Amsterdam on September 17, featuring a 32-player field and a 1 lakh top prize. N. Chandrasekaran has been reappointed Tata's Sons chairman for 5 years, while Noel Tata has opposed the decision, intensifying a governance dispute over leadership and listing. World Bank President Ajay Banga has named Michael Kremer, a Nobel Prize-winning economist, as World Bank Group Chief Economist and Senior Vice President for Development Economics, the bank announced on 16 September 2026. Vishal Chaturvedi's devotional drama Hanuman Ansh has turned out to be an unexpected box office success, and the film's strong theatrical run has now brought fresh attention to both its makers and its future OTT release plans. While 21-year-old co-producer Anupriya Nagar has clarified her role in the film after various reports regarding her involvement in the project, producer Ragini Sona has revealed that several OTT platforms have expressed interest in acquiring the film following its theatrical success. That's all for today's current affairs updates. I'm Dr. Parvati Jeevan, signing off.
1: 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Nadinte Shabdam, Hridayathinte Thaalam.